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0: living water from Kane on the river. Hey there, I'm Laura Lee. What did we do before we had a phone at our disposal 24/7? There are 8 things we apparently don't experience nearly as much anymore because of our cell phones. And one is boredom. Remember standing in line at the grocery store with nothing to do? You'd either stare at the candy or crazy thought you'd talk to the person next to you. We also don't really get lost anymore. But that did happen to me in New York City. When my phone died and I knew the name of my hotel, but not the address, and I knew I was close, that's the day I learned to carry a card or a piece of paper with the hotel address on it. Okay, back to the list. There's also waiting and wondering. You'd make plans with somebody and then just wait. No, where are you? Text. No, running 10 minutes late? Text. You just trusted they were going to show up. But my favorite one on this list is being completely unreachable. You could leave the house and nobody could get a hold of you until you got back. No buzzing, no notifications, no pressure to respond. Something kind of beautiful about that. We've been given this incredible ability to stay connected to everybody all the time. But maybe every once in a while, we need to remember that being still, being present, and being unavailable for a little while, not such a bad thing. Might actually be good for our souls.
1: The river. 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It can reach a land speed of over... Well, probably having an off day happens to everybody, but here is the American race car. 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Okay, next up is the falcon. Oh, all right. Oh, great Caesar's ghost, what was that? Why, I think we've found the fastest. Let's watch in slow motion.
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16: Mostly clear to partly cloudy as we go through the night. Lows around 65 with a light wind. Sunny on Sunday, the high 90. A few clouds tomorrow night, the low down to 70. Mostly sunny and lower 90s on Monday. I'm meteorologist Matthew Harding on Uplifting and Encouraging the River.
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0: 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Hey there, I'm Laura Lee. Want to know what some of the healthiest people in their 70s, 80s, and 90s have in common? Here it is. They do not get too comfortable. Not in the give away your recliner kind of way. More like they keep giving themselves reasons to stretch a little, try a new exercise, learn something new, meet somebody different, change up their routine. Because when everything becomes automatic, your body and your brain do not have much reason to adapt. A little healthy challenge keeps you moving, learning, and growing. I love that idea for all of us, not just people who are older. Maybe God never intended for us to spend our whole lives doing only what we already know how to do. Sometimes there's something good on the other side of, I don't know, a little discomfort.
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4: 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Yeah, there is good inside of us because we're made in the image of God, but there's also a broken part of us. There is an evil part of us. There's a sin nature inside of us that all of us are born into. And when given enough rain, when we grow up, that sin nature will manifest itself. Theologians call it the depravity of man, that we are utterly broken. There's a depravity inside of us that we will constantly gravitate towards because we have the sin nature. Adam did not have the sin nature, but he fell and then got the sin nature. Thousands of years later, there was another man that was born without the sin nature. His name is Jesus.
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0: My song No Smoke was inspired by the story of Shadrach, Meshach, and Abednego. They stood up to King Nebuchadnezzar even in the face of death. And because of their bold faith, they were able to go into that fiery furnace and come out completely unharmed. In scripture, it says, without even the smell of smoke on them. And today, we might not have golden statues before us, but there are idols all around in our everyday lives. No Smoke is a reminder that we only bow down to one name and the one true God.
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0: Emerson Day with No Smoke on the River. Hey there, I'm Laura Lee. This is one of those stories that makes you believe some connections really are meant to find their way back. Two girls from India were adopted by different families in the Netherlands. They grew up about 100 miles apart. As teenagers, they met at a gathering for adopted kids and immediately clicked. Their friends even noticed how much they looked alike. They lost touch for about 15 years, then 40 years after they were born, one of them took a DNA test and the result 100% matched. They weren't just childhood friends, they were sisters. One of them told her sister, "When I see you, it's like I'm home." They were sisters the whole time, they just didn't know it. Not sure what you might think about moments like that, but as a person of faith, I love the reminder that God can be working in a story long before we understand what he's doing. They were sisters the whole time, they just didn't know it yet. But he brought them together.
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10: Mostly clear to partly cloudy as we go through the night. Lows around 65 with a light wind. Sunny on Sunday, the high 90. A few clouds tomorrow night, the low down to 70. Mostly sunny and lower 90s on Monday. I'm meteorologist Matthew Harding on Uplifting and Encouraging the River.
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0: Hey there, I'm Laura Lee on the river. Thanks for listening. Is it returning to the classroom? I think it's coming back to the syllabus for some. I have to admit, I'm a little happy about this one. Cursive is making a comeback. More than 25 states are now requiring kids to learn it. I know some of us spent hours practicing those loops and trying to make a capital G look like anything other than a weird pretzel, but there's a reason schools are bringing it back. And I'm so glad I did try to teach it to my kids when they were in elementary school. It didn't go over great with all of them, but at least I made an effort, right? They say writing by hand can help with learning and memory, and cursive gives kids a way to read old letters, family documents, even historical records. Plus, there is something special about being able to recognize grandma's handwriting or read a note from someone who's no longer here. In a world where we type so many things and we've got this phone and we're texting, maybe there's still something worth holding on to about putting pen to paper. It is one of my favorite things to do. I love to try my calligraphy or my brush lettering in my old school paper journal. And I love that this little crafting niche is becoming popular again.
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4: This is Ann Graham Lotz with Daily Light for Daily Living. In Revelation chapter 21, verse 21, John describes the gates of the heavenly city as 12 pearls, each gate made of a single pearl. A pearl forms when a small grain of sand becomes embedded in an oyster, irritating it. To soften the irritation, the oyster coats the grain of sand with a smooth layer of what is called mother of pearl. As long as the oyster feels the irritation, it adds more layers of pearl. What kind of irritation would have been necessary to form the pearls that make up the gates to our heavenly city when they're so large they can fit into a wall that is 200 feet thick? It must have been horrendous, severe suffering. Listen to me. I wonder, do those pearly gates reflect the cross? Are the gates of pearl a reminder that you and I enter our Father's house only because of the intense suffering and death of God's Son? This is Ann Graham Lotz.
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0: this, and we were listening, and he's like, hey, let's make sure we go. 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

0: Tasha Layton on the river. Hey there, I'm Laura Lee. This might be the most wholesome random invitation I've heard about in a while. A guy in Washington, D.C. invited strangers to come eat an apple with him. That's it. Bring an apple, show up at the park, take a bite at the same time. He thought maybe 20 people would do this. More than 6,500 people signed up. Hundreds showed up, even dressed as apples. Some of them did that. The whole thing was really about community and meeting people you wouldn't normally meet, which honestly makes me wonder, maybe we've overcomplicated friendship. Sometimes you just need an apple and a stranger willing to take a bite with you, right? Something pretty beautiful about that. People showing up just to be together with absolutely nothing to gain, except maybe a new friend.
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8: Mostly clear to partly cloudy as we go through the night. Lows around 65 with a light wind. Sunny on Sunday, the high 90. A few clouds tomorrow night, the low down to 70. Mostly sunny and lower 90s on Monday. I'm meteorologist Matthew Harding on Uplifting and Encouraging the River.
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6: Martha Washington faced a lot of challenges while being married to our nation's first president. 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
6: 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We can say the same thing when we realize that a wise, loving, sovereign God is controlling every circumstance of our lives. 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
9: Mostly clear to partly cloudy as we go through the night. Lows around 65 with a light wind. Sunny on Sunday, the high 90. A few clouds tomorrow night, the low down to 70. Mostly sunny and lower 90s on Monday. I'm meteorologist Matthew Harding on Uplifting and Encouraging The River.
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You got to bring her something Nintendo. She is a video game nerd. Right now, it's Andrew Rip. Hold me up. 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

0: Jamie McDonald. Ain't no way you're listening to The River. Hey, I'm JP. Jamie is going to be in concert here soon. She's going to be playing alongside of none other than Phil Wickham. That show is going to be happening in Cleveland, but you can get tickets right now, plus all the information you need so you can start planning your day around it when you text Saints to 800-609-1049.
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0: 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That song has been making its way up the River Music Team Top 20. 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

Seth Schleter. 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If you want to invite Andrew Rip over for dinner, make sure you eat at the table. He shared a story with me about one time that him and his wife were eating dinner in the living room, and he spilled spaghetti all over their brand new white couch. 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
1: 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We don't talk like that to our friends.
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0: 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Hey, I'm JP. 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

0: Back on my life, I can't help but thank God for all the times that he said no or not yet or I've got something better for you. Honestly, if it was up to me, my life would look a whole lot different. And even though I've experienced hard, messy, real human seasons, I can look back now and see that God was using all of it. So to you, if you've been in that season or you're in that season right now, know that God will not waste your pain. And I pray that one day you too can look back and say, thank God.
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0: 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That is the latest from her, and I want to know whether you like that song, what your thoughts are on not just that one, but all of the songs that we get played here at The River. 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

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It's called Stepping Stones. You're listening to The River right now. Keep the music going for you tonight. It's Josiah Queen and My Promised Land. 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
2: 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It's gratitude that unlocks

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1: And this is the story that made the song.
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2: I've done a lot of things in my life that have brought acclaim or honor or glory to me and my talents and my abilities. But I know this, and the scriptures remind me, that the only things that really matter and that will only remain when all is said and done . So friends, whatever we do today, let it be informed by those three things, by faith, hope, love. Those things matter, they last, they're permanent, and through Jesus, they change the world.
1: The story that made the song.
0: On the river.
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0: 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Karen Collins was in her 20s. 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
1: Archibald was a survivor of the Titanic tragedy, and he wrote a letter from the ship. They auctioned this off.
2: Uh-huh.
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2: No.
1: Let Jack up. 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

0: 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I'm Shannon. I'm from Frazeesburg, and I am the river.
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0: 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I listen to it all the time. When I'm home, it's always on all through the day, all through the night, all through the day, all through the night, all around the clock. I don't know what I'd do without it. It's such a blessing to me. I'm Connie. I am the river.
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0: been some really dark times and some times where I was just barely hanging on. And Jesus really breathed me back to life. There's also a line in the chorus that says, I think that I've known it since when I was young. It was Jesus all along. And I just think about this purity and innocence with kids, that they're just so close to heaven. I think that they know that there's a love after them. And part of growing older and part of the journey of faith is returning to that love. And that's what the song is for me. So thank you so much for listening.
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4: Well, good morning, everyone. I pray that everyone has had a blessed week. My name is John Thomason. I'm the lead minister here at Buckeye Christian Church. We are in week two, though, of our series titled Send Me. Last week, we went to the prophet Isaiah. We looked at how Isaiah had a vision of God that was truly inspiring and terrifying all at the same time. After God told Isaiah that his sins are forgiven, that he no longer needs to carry that shame with him, God asks him a question: who will go in my name? And Isaiah answered God's call by saying, here I am, send me. Now, Isaiah had said he was all in, no matter what God's plan was. And then we kept reading what God's plan was for Isaiah. And it was a tough job for him to do. Isaiah was to preach and teach all about God, and the people are going to ignore him, and they are going to ignore God. And that everything that he is around will be laid to ruin and destroyed. But God tells him it's okay, because of those who are left, those who are still faithful to God, the Savior of all time will come, which we know is Jesus. But for Isaiah, he was gone almost 700 years before Jesus would even be born. But still, Isaiah answered God's call, said, I'm in for whatever you are calling me to do. Anyone who claims to be a follower of Christ, we all have that exact same call. Jesus told us in Matthew 28 that we are to do this. We need to answer the call and tell people about God. But you do have a choice, and we need to be willing to go wherever God sends us. And today, we're going to focus on one specific group that God is sending us all to. God has said, whom shall I send? And we are to answer, here am I, send me. And God is saying to you right now, I am sending you to your family. Oh, nobody's excited? I don't understand. Yay! Like, no. The thing is, no, we're not excited. You may be thinking, well, you know, I kind of do that already. You know, I do that with my spouse, maybe, or I try to teach my children, but it's so much further. Like, I'm talking all your family. What about your parents? What about your grandparents? What about your nieces and nephews? And what about your grandchildren? And think about everybody in your immediate family. Yes, you have maybe your spouse and your children, but I'm talking family as a whole. I'm talking about that uncle that you're not a huge fan of. I'm talking about that sibling that's driving you nuts, right? I'm talking about every

Are you sure about that? You sure God did this? Because this seems like something that you just do. Or my favorite is those who are older than you say, I remember you as a kid. And you're like, I'm so sorry. I know. I remember your mistakes. Trust me, I do too. Thank you for that. But even if we didn't make some huge mistakes that everybody knows about, the truth is they still know you personally, which means they also see you a certain way. They've watched you grow up. They've known you for years. And now you're someone that suddenly is trying to share God with them. A lot of times they'll just look at you and go, oh, that's cute. My favorite I heard was, oh, little John, he's preaching now. Isn't that great? You're not taken seriously. Now remember when God said that his son Jesus would go through things just like us? Well, guess what? Jesus had a family. And he has a very similar story. And that's where we're going to start today. In John 7, verses 1 through 10. John 7, verses 1 through 10. From the front, I read from the NIV Bible. If you like to follow along in the same Bible that I'm using, we have some in the rows and a stack in the back. If you do not own a Bible, please take one with you. It is yours to keep. We will always give away the Word of God for free here at Buckeye. It'll be John 7, 1 through 10. If you're following along in these Bibles, it's page 729. Page 729. This is what it says. After this, Jesus went around in Galilee. He did not want to go about in Judea because the Jewish leaders there were looking for a way to kill him. But when the Jewish festival of Tabernacles was near, Jesus' brothers said to him, "Leave Galilee and go to Judea, so that your disciples there may see the works you do. No one who wants to become a public figure acts in secret. Since you are doing these things, show yourself to the world. For even his own brothers did not believe in him. Therefore, Jesus told them, my time is not yet here. For you, any time will do. The world cannot hate you, but it hates me because I testify that its works are evil. You go to the festival. I am not going up to the festival because my time has not yet fully come. After he had said this, he stayed in Galilee. However, after his brothers had left for the festival, he went also, not publicly, but in secret. I love this story because this is family. The family of today and the family of 2,000 years ago, it seems a lot alike. And what we see is Jesus has a plan. Jesus has decided he was not going into Judea, and he has his reasons. It's not him just being stubborn. No, I don't want to go. No, he has reasons, and the main reasons is that Jesus knows that the Jewish leaders are plotting against him already. They already want him dead. And Jesus being Jesus, he knows this is not the time for this. We know eventually he's going to go ahead and say, yes, go ahead and capture me. But he says, this is not the time. But what happens? His family steps in and they say, just go. Like, what are you doing? Just go. You should go to Judea to show your disciples there what you can do. And then you get this type of manipulation in their words. So I don't understand. If you want to be a public figure, if you want to be someone that people will follow, if you want to be someone of importance, you can't hide. You can't do all of these amazing things in secret. You need to show everyone. Now for us, we look at this and we go, wow, they are challenging and they are guilting the Son of God. But we see in verse 5 why they spoke to him this way. It flat out says, even his own brothers didn't believe in him. It's Jesus. It's their goody-two-shoes brother. I'm sure they grew up and Mary would say, why can't you be more like Jesus? It had to happen. Oldest, perfect, literally, you're over there messing things up. And they're like, oh, you can be more like your brother. And I'm sure they're like, it's just our brother. And they're thinking, what does Jesus know about being a public figure? He's the son of a carpenter. He's just our brother Jesus. He's no better than us. But Jesus is telling them, you don't understand. I'm something more. And you may not understand what I'm doing, but one day you will see. And Jesus comes back with something kind of

0: spicy as well, but he didn't insult them. And he didn't say to them, well, you guys are just dumb. Stop telling me what to do. You don't even know what's going on. He didn't look at them and say, sit down and shut your mouths. I know you wish you were me. Like, no. He wasn't arguing with them. He actually says to them, I know this is what you want me to do, but my time is not yet here. He's telling them, I'm going to follow God and God's timing, not your push, not your words, not your pressure, not your guilt. I'm going to follow God's plan no matter what you say. You will never change that. And then Jesus relates it back to them. He says, you guys can go anytime you want. He's not trying to control them. He's not telling them what they need to do. He says, you can go and do whatever you want, but I have to follow what I know God is leading me to do. And then he tells them, you go to the festival, but I'm not going. That right there is already an example of family. And we struggle with that. When God tells us to go do something, or God tells us we need to do this in our life, the first people to speak up and go, are you sure about that? It's going to be your family. And the same thing happened here. And what did Jesus say to them? I need to follow God. I need to follow him first. Jesus showed us that you can love your family and you can respect what they have to say to you even when they're wrong. Okay? Because guess what? They're probably wrong sometimes. And you're allowed to be okay with them being wrong. You can listen, but you don't have to follow. We don't need to give in. We don't need to get angry with them. Jesus just said to them, no, God has something he wants me to do. You may not understand it, but I'm going to follow God and God alone. We have the exact same thing in our lives. Our family may be trying to love us by telling us what we should do or should not do. Isn't that the greatest? When you're like, well, this is happening. And they walk up to you and go, you know what you should do. And you instantly go, oh, I'm glad you've been in this inner circle of my life with God and all this the whole time. Thank you. No, most of the time it's an outside source. Our family may think that we are a little crazy. And we say, you know what? God has changed me. Think about the words you're saying. God has changed me. God is in me. God is working through me. God speaks to me. They're allowed to think that you're a little off your rocker. That's all right. Why? Because they don't understand. They don't understand that we do have God living in us. They don't understand that we have God leading us. They don't understand the freedom that we have that we found in Jesus alone. And so we have to be calm with them. And even Jesus' family said things just like this. And so when we turn over to Mark 3, verses 20 through 21. Mark 3, 20 through 21. That's on page 684. It's short and it is sweet. Then Jesus entered a house, and again a crowd gathered, so that he and his disciples were not even able to eat. When his family heard about this, they went to take charge of him, for they said, he is out of his mind. His family is literally saying to people and the teachers of the law, oh yeah, that's our brother Jesus. He's a little crazy. He's a little out there. He's got some weird ideas of what he thinks is right. He's got his problems. Just look at him. They said this about their brother. They said this about a family member. But more importantly, what we know, they said this about the Son of God, that he's crazy, that he's a little out of his mind. But it shows us again that family are so hard to witness to. When we say, send me, God, we are to be witnesses to our families. But it's not just through our words. Family will easily write off your words. They will say, well, it's a fad. Right? Oh, well, he's just talking again. This is his newest thing. This is his thing that he's into right now. I've heard people say, well, it's kind of like he joined a cult. The church is not a cult, okay? Following Jesus Christ is not a cult. This is not something we're just doing right now. I know it seems a little weird to you, and it's because you don't understand. I know it seems a little crazy to you, and you don't understand. So how can we effectively minister to our family? Well, of course, we should talk about God. But more importantly, We are to reflect God in our lives in every single thing that we do. Jesus says this best in Matthew 5. Let's turn over to Matthew 5, verses 14 through 16. This comes from his Sermon on the Mount, and this is just a small piece of it. 5:14 through 16, page 659. This is what it says. You are the light of the world. A town built on a hill cannot be hidden. Neither do people light a lamp and put it under a bowl. Instead, they put it on its stand, and it gives light to everyone in the house. In the same way, let your light shine before others, that they may see your good deeds and glorify your Father in heaven. This comes straight from Jesus' mouth. And here he's talking to the people who are following God. He says that we are the light of the world. That we are not supposed to hide the light that we have. What is that light that we have? It's God. We have God in us. And He is shining through us. He is working through us. He is really out there showing the world that yes, He is with us and in us. If you want more about what it means to be the light of the world, I did a whole sermon series on how we can be the light of the world through these different things that we do. But we have to understand, as the light of the world, will we live a sinless life? No. But it's going to be a life that points to the one true God. That He is here. That He does exist. That He has saved us. When your family looks at you and says, I know what you've done. And we'll go, yeah, and so does God. And He still chose to save me. And they'll say, well, who were you? And you'll just say, that's the craziest thing. I'm a nobody. But now I'm a child of God. He chose me. He loves me. He chose all of us. And He wants you as well. And what we can't do with just our words, we need to do it with the light of our actions to show that love. And even God, He didn't just show His love through words. He didn't just write the Bible and say, good luck. I hope all the best for you. I gave you the rules, so here you go. No, He took action. He showed us what it means to live a life that is holy and pleasing to God. He sent His one and only Son down here. And He was pure. He was blameless. He was sinless. Those were the actions that God took to show His love. And Jesus is saying, shine that light. Be the example and never stop. And what's the reason for that? It's right at the end of verse 16 that we just read. That they may see your good deeds and do what? Tell you how awesome you are? Tell you how holy you are? Wow, you're such a good person now. No, it says to glorify your Father in heaven. The reason you're going to be the light of the world is so He shines out. It's not so you're better than everyone. Well, I don't smoke. I don't drink. I don't swear. That makes me better than you. No, not even close. We're supposed to say these things in this world, they're never going to satisfy me. And that's why I live for something more. And He wants you as well. But this is all just kind of thought processes. What do we do? What does this look like? How do we take action with this? Well, we're going to go over three separate groups of verses. So we're going to turn to Philippians 2. Philippians 2, verses 12 through 15. That'll be on page 803. Philippians 2, 12 through 15. It says, therefore, my dear friends, as you have always obeyed, not only in my presence, but now much more in my absence, continue to work out your salvation with fear and trembling. For it is God who works in you to will and to act in order to fulfill His good purpose. Do everything without grumbling or arguing so that you may become blameless and pure children of God without fault in the warped and crooked generation. Then you will shine among them like stars in the sky. So here we start out with this letter from Paul to the Christians in Philippi, and he flat out says to them, keep following God. Keep working on your understanding of God. Keep drawing closer to God to figure out what He wants for us and from us. Not just when the minister's with you. Because how many times do we walk into this building? We're like, oh, the minister's here. We got to be good. Those who know me personally go, nope, he's going to drag us all down. But we have this thought process, I gotta be good. One of the craziest things that always cracks me up is I never like to tell anybody what I do. I never lead with that. I wait until someone asks. And sometimes, it's a while until they actually tell me. And they are saying all kinds of stuff. They're swearing. They're talking about their family. They're talking bad about people. They talked about some of the things that they may struggle with. And then they're like, so what do you do? Well, I'm a minister. And they instantly go, oh no, that's it. Save me, Jesus. Oh, and then they look at me and go, all the things that I said. And I'm like, yes. And you know what? I appreciate your honesty. I like you being you. And this is what Paul says. Be you. Meaning follow God. That's the you I want to see. He says, not just when I'm there. And he says, I know that you've been putting in the work. I know that you've been living for God. But there's a few things that we need to look at. There's a few things that we have to work on. It's not just a show. This is your life. And Paul says, I know you're trying to live for God even when I'm not with you. But this is what you have to do. You have to stop grumbling and you have to stop arguing. Stop fighting with everyone. Stop being so mad about everything. Stop acting like this whole world is unfair and you're mad about it. Yes, the world is unfair. We know the place is broken. We are broken people. Nothing will ever be complete here. We understand that. Stop being angry about that. What should we do instead? We need to be blameless and we need to be pure. We need to act like we are the children of God. We need to act like we know that we're not in control. We're just trying to follow what our parent has taught us. And when I say our parent, I don't mean your parents here. I mean your earthly father. He is teaching you. He's leading you. He's trying to show you. And he's saying, follow me. And then what are we supposed to do? Show everyone else. And it says that you will shine among the people like stars in the sky. Because you'll become this beacon of light and hope. It's just like what Jesus preached about when he said about being the light. And it's because we're just supposed to be who we are. And that is children of God. That is holy and dearly loved by the creator of the universe. That's the truth we need to hold on to and live out. Let's go ahead and turn over to 1 Peter 2. 1 Peter 2. Verses 11 through 12, it says, Dear friends, I urge you as foreigners and exiles to abstain from sinful desires, which wage war against your soul. Live such good lives among the pagans that though they accuse you of doing wrong, they may see your good deeds and do what? Glorify God on the day he visits us. This is something that we have gone over in men's ministry. And this is just a truth that we know. We are not of this world. This place is not your home. This is why you feel like something's off. This is why you feel like you're never comfortable. And that's because our home isn't here. It's with God, being with him for all eternity. But for now, we live in this foreign place. And while we are here, do not do as the world does things. Do not give in to your selfish and sinful desires. Instead, it says that we need to live such good lives among those who do not know God that they will try to accuse us of doing wrong, but they have nothing to stand on. All they can see is the good that you have done, and guess what it's going to do? It's not going to make you look awesome. It's going to glorify God. It's all about your actions. It's not just the words. And then we have the last, but not the least. It'll be Titus 2. Turn with me to Titus 2. When's the last time you read Titus? Verses 7 and 8. That'll be on page 815. It says, In everything, set them an example by doing what is good. In your teaching, show integrity, seriousness, and soundness of speech that cannot be condemned so that those who oppose you may be ashamed because they have nothing bad to say about us. This one is straightforward. This one does not need a lot of explanation. Flat out, everything you do, be an example. Show them who God is through your life. And you may not see the hearts changed in your family when you live this way. You may not be around that moment that they have actually given their lives to God. I know we have the same question that Isaiah had last week. Well, how long is this gonna take? How long should I be this way in front of my family? Because maybe I've done it for 10 years. I've done it for 20, 30, 40, 50. And guess what? It seems to not be doing anything. I'm gonna let you know, even though you may not be there when they finally see who God is, you have to understand you're living a life that is pleasing to God, that is pleasing to your Father. He is the one that will sit back and say, well done, good and faithful servant. He knows you. You don't need to convince your family that God is real. You just need to make God real in your life and keep living for Him, no matter what they say. We have to stop making excuses for family. Well, that's my brother. I have to do this. Well, they told me that I needed to do this thing, and if I don't, they're going to be angry with me. Let them be angry with you. Follow God first. And we have this really cool question. Well, what happened with Jesus' brothers? Because we just read this right here. We know that they were skeptical. We know that they didn't believe that He was the Messiah. And we know at least one of them finally came around. But it wasn't until after Jesus died. Jesus didn't have it while He was here preaching, teaching, and doing all of that stuff. And what it was His brother James. And it is accredited to be written, the book of James, by His brother. That book that I love so much that just kind of gives you the 1-2. Hey, this is how you should live. If you've never read James before, go read it, like, and bring some tissues, okay? Because he will beat you up a little bit. But that is James, the brother of Jesus. Eventually, he accepted the truth. And if you do some history of James, he did amazing things in the early church. And James gives God all the glory through it. When he writes his book here, he flat out just says, I'm a servant of the one true God. It's not even about him. And he was even making these huge waves in the church. He was someone that everybody looked to and said, that's the brother of Jesus. He's so awesome. But I'm going to tell you, it may seem like a losing battle. You're trying hard to show Jesus to your family, and they don't seem to quite get it, or they seem like they're not listening. Just know this. When you're living your life for God, you are being a witness for the Creator of the universe. And God is pleased with it. He is overjoyed by it. Keep following Him. And keep showing your family what you live for. So this is what brings me to the challenge for this week. If you are a follower of Christ, do not stop being a witness to all of your family. Yes, they know your past. And they believe that they know all of who you are and they have all their own ideas of who you are. Show them through your life and your actions who you are. You are a child of God. You have been saved through His grace alone. And God wants your family as well. The best way to be the light of the world, follow Him in everything you do.
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13: Sunny skies today with highs around 90, a west wind at 5 to 10 miles an hour. Partly to mostly cloudy tonight, the low down to 70. Skies become mostly sunny Monday, highs in the lower 90s. A few passing clouds tomorrow night with lows in the mid-70s. I'm meteorologist Matthew Harding on Uplifting and Encouraging the River.
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16: Good morning, and welcome to the ministry of the Worthington Seventh-day Adventist Church. 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
17: And this is exactly where the passage that we're going to study today takes us to. And this is why I titled my message today, Desensitized to the Divine. Would you please open your Bibles to the Gospel of Matthew chapter 12? And I'll have Sister Regina reading for us. So let's go to Matthew chapter 12. Regina, would you please just lift up your mic? So let's go to Matthew chapter 12. And we're going to hear verses 22 through 24 read for us.
18: Then they brought him a demon-possessed man who was blind and mute, and Jesus healed him so he could both talk and see. All the people were astonished and said, "Could this be the son of David?" But when the Pharisees heard this, they said, "It is only by Beelzebub, the prince of demons, that this fellow drives out demons."
17: I want you to notice what Jesus is performing here. Sometimes it's a little bit difficult to sense the magnitude, but here we have a man, a human being, a sufferer, that is trapped in any possible way. Even if you ignore the demon possession, which is not ignorable, the Bible tells us that he was blind and what? He was what? Actually, typhlos and kuphos. Typhlos means blind. Kuphos is a dual meaning word, and it implies both things. being deaf and being mute. Just picture for a moment losing your sight, losing your hearing, and losing your way to communicate with anyone else. And on top of it, being tormented by evil spirits. This man is literally trapped in any way possible. Setting a person like that free should settle all questions, right? Should be celebrated, and the whole service should be transformed in hallelujahs and songs, right? Wrong. It didn't. While on one hand, the multitude, the people, celebrated, and they actually voiced what everybody should have noticed. They say, could this be the Psalm of David, which is a Hebraism, which is Jewish idiom? Could this be the Messiah himself? Yes, it could be, right? You're absolutely right. But there are other people in the audience that witness this amazing miracle of someone trapped in every possible way being set free, who didn't think that he is anything special. And they think to themselves, he cast out demons by the prince of demons, by Beelzebub. I don't know if you notice the tension in this story. Something undeniably good, something undeniably amazing is called evil. Not because it was unclear, but because it was inconvenient and it was unwelcomed. Have you been tempted sometimes to call something amazing average, mediocre, or evil? Simply because it's inconvenient. This was the response of the pastors, of the theologians, of the learned people of the day. They looked at Jesus, they saw a threat, and they decided to discredit the source of his power and miracles and ministry. And here where our sermon brings us to, now we're going to hear the passage that actually tells us the response of Jesus, and the diagnosis he places on them is something that is so important that the Spirit of God decided to write this down. Because I told you this last time, God never wastes words in the Holy Bible. There were millions of stories that happened through human history that were important. But the ones that he chose are so important because he knows they're going to repeat it themselves again and again, and there are going to be many people who are going to live and breathe the same stories. So I've asked Megan Bogdan Wheeler to read for us. Would you please lift up your microphone and let's hear the word of God, Matthew 12 verses 25 through 32.
19: Knowing their thoughts, he told them, every kingdom divided against itself is headed for destruction, and no city or house divided against itself will stand. If Satan drives out Satan, he is divided against himself. How then will his kingdom stand? And if I drive out demons by Beelzebub, by whom do your sons drive them out? For this reason, they will be your judges. If I drive out demons by the Spirit of God, then the kingdom of God has come upon you. How can someone enter a strong man's house and steal his possessions unless he first ties up the strong man? Mm-hmm. Then he can plunder his house. Anyone who is not with me is against me, and anyone who does not gather with me scatters. Therefore, I tell you, people will be forgiven every sin and blasphemy, but the blasphemy against the Spirit will not be forgiven. Whoever speaks a word against the Son of Man, it will be forgiven him. But whoever speaks against the Holy Spirit, it will not be forgiven him, either in his age or in the one to come. In this age or the one to come.
17: So this is probably one of the toughest passages in Scripture. This is not so difficult to understand that it's difficult to hear and to put yourself in the shoes of the Pharisees, because some of us actually are walking in their shoes. Jesus exposes the deeper issue of their objection. And I don't know if you noticed this when you were reading verse 25. Do you see the words that I've put in red? But Jesus knew what? What did he know? Their thoughts. Here was someone who was reading the intents of their hearts. And he went right into the depths, into the abyss of human hearts that have been so corrupted that they cannot hear and understand the voice of God anymore. But Jesus knew their thoughts. He was here in their presence, was the one who reads every single page of their hearts. And he spoke to them even though they did not verbalize what was going on in the darkness of their hearts. Sometimes God reads our hearts and he does the same thing to us. He sends someone, or he directly speaks through his spirit, things that are so inconvenient that shake us to the core of our beings. And here Jesus tells them, he turns their argument against them. A kingdom divided against itself cannot stand. If I am doing this by the power of the devil, then the devil's kingdom is done. It's over. And he talks to people who knew very well this maxim, divide and conquer. Because they were divided and conquered by the Romans, to whom they were enslaved and occupied at that very moment. He talks to them. He basically speaks in a spiritual way, in a spiritual sense, the very sentence, the very sentence that they have heard so many times by the Romans, divide and conquer. Divide and impera. A kingdom divided itself cannot stand. And then he raises the bigger issue. Then he asks them, by whom do your sons cast out demons? Now let me clarify something, because you may read this through or hear this through English ears. The word sons here does not mean their offspring. It's a Hebraism. It's a Hebrew idiom. For instance, you see it in 2 Kings chapter 6 verse 1, where the students who were being trained in the schools of the prophets are called the sons of the prophets. They're not their literal sons. So this is an expression which means, by whom, Jesus is asking, by whom do your disciples, your Pharisaic disciples, cast out demons? And you probably cannot see it, it's too small, I'm gonna read it for you. But here on the bottom I've put portion of a quotation by a Pharisee who lived in the first century AD. He was also a priest in the temple, and his name was Josephus Flavius, or Flavius Josephus, who wrote the Antiquities to the Jews, the Jewish Wars, and two other works that are lesser known to most of us. And in the Antiquities of the Jews, he describes how Pharisees, contemporary Jews, were doing exorcism, killing people who were demon-possessed. And Josephus says, I have seen a certain man of my own country whose name was Eliezer, releasing people that were demonic in the presence of Vespasian and his sons. Vespasian is the general who conquered Jerusalem and later on became emperor. The manner of the cure was this, and then he describes, and I'm not going to read the whole description, it's actually four paragraphs long. The cure was this. He put a ring that had a root of one of those sort mentions by Solomon to the nostrils of the demoniac. After which he drew out the demon through the nostrils, and when the man fell down immediately, he adjured the demon to not come back anymore. Then he describes how he pours water and asks the demon to get in the water, and all kind of things. So the Pharisees in Jesus' time, they had their own methods and elaborate things, and Josephus actually says they were not always successful in exorcising demon-possessed people. But here comes Jesus. He speaks just a word. And not just the demons flee, but the deafness, the muteness, and the blindness are gone. In a split second, like that. And here the Pharisees, here the people who are training their own disciples to do that through these elaborate things that not always work. And they have the audacity. To label what Jesus did a work of a demon. So the issue here is not a lack of evidence, it is the lack of willingness. And then Jesus brings to focus the most important thing in the whole discussion. In verse 31 he says, every sin, how many sins? Every sin. And even blasphemy can be forgiven. That's a wonderful news. I would like someone to say here, amen. Amen. There is no sin that you can commit that God cannot forgive. Amen. You cannot fall that deep that God cannot pull you out. Amen. No matter where you have gone, no matter what you have done, there is no sin that cannot be forgiven. Amen. Praise God for a wonderful, wonderful Savior and God we serve. There is no sin. And blasphemy. Except the blasphemy against the Holy Spirit, which will never be forgiven. There is one thing that can never be forgiven forever, and this is the blasphemy against the Holy Spirit. Let me explain something. Sometimes people have asked me, they come to my office and say, Pastor, I'm concerned that I have committed the unpardonable sin. I have committed blasphemy against the Holy Spirit. And I right away tell them, no, you have not. If you are bothered that you have done something wrong, you have not. The Holy Spirit is working on you. The fact that you feel uncomfortable with something that you have done, with something that you have said, means that the Holy Spirit is working on your heart and bringing you to repentance. You cannot repent. You cannot bring yourself to repentance unless the Spirit of God works in you. The blasphemy against the Holy Spirit is not a moment. It's a movement. It's a trajectory of life. The blasphemy against the Holy Spirit is a life that keeps resisting the voice of the Holy Spirit until the voice is no longer heard. The Pharisees chose to call lightness darkness, light darkness. And they did it not once. They kept on doing it time and again. As a matter of fact, if you turn your Bibles to Matthew chapter 9, verse 34, the Pharisees have seen this before. The same miracle in chapter 9, verse 34 of Matthew. Actually, I'm going to read verses 32 through 34 of chapter 9. As they went out, behold, they brought to him a man, mute and demon-possessed. And when the demon was cast out, the mute spoke. And the multitude marveled and saying, we have never seen ever a thing like that in Israel. But the Pharisees said, he cast out demons by the ruler of the demons. The Gospel of Matthew makes one thing very clear for us. The Gospel of Matthew shows us that this darkness that came in the lives of the Pharisees did not happen overnight. They saw Jesus healing all kind of diseases in Galilee. Here Jesus is in the same area where he accused the cities of Chorazin, Bethsaida, that if the mighty works were done in Sodom and Gomorrah, they would have repented. So these people, these Pharisees, they have seen the majority of the miracles of Jesus performed. Yet they did not repent. They saw a man with a withered hand be healed on Sabbath. And they were plotting to destroy Jesus. And now they are seeing again, second time, another man who is mute, deaf, and blind, and demon-possessed, and being healed. And nothing happens in their hearts. This is the tragedy of this story. Not lack of evidence, but loss of sensitivity. It was not that the light of heaven stopped shining upon them, but they trained themselves not to see it anymore. They became desensitized to the divine. You know, as a pastor, as a preacher, I'm a translator between two cultures. I'm not here just to tell you what happened back then. I'm here to bring this home. Amen. This text was not written for us to point our fingers at the Pharisees and say, whoa, these are bad guys. This story is written because there are going to be other Pharisees living through the ages, and maybe there's some sitting in these pews that this story is written for. No one becomes desensitized overnight. Did you hear that? Right. No one becomes suddenly darkened inside overnight. No one's heart becomes an abyss overnight. It takes time. It happens gradually. Spiritual sensitivity is formed the same way it is lost. Gradually. But here's the good news. God in His mercy have left for us what I'll call them conscience sharpeners. I don't know if I'm talking to people, young people who live in a digital age. Sharpener is the thing that you sharpen a pencil, you know? You turn it and it peels a little bit of the front of the pencil and sharpens it. So, sometimes people think, oh, my conscience does not bother me. I've had people coming to me and say, well, I'm sleeping around and I'm doing this and that, but my conscience does not bother me. That must be okay because God speaks to us through the conscience, right? The conscience is a compass that God has left for us humans in our hearts. But do you know what happens to a compass when you put it in a magnetic field? In an electrical or some kind of magnetic field? Yeah, it starts going berserk and shows you north where actually it's west or maybe even south. And this is what happens to our conscience. Our conscience needs to be sharpened because over time it gets dull, over time it gets desensitized. This world is created to desensitize us. And in His mercy, God has left us conscience sharpeners, ways through which God speaks to us so that our conscience get again aligned with the true north. And I would like to give you a few of those. Probably it's not an exhaustive list, but it's pretty good, I think. First, God sharpens our conscience through His revelation. These are the scriptures, these are the prophets. This is even nature. God can sometimes speak to you through nature. Then God speaks to us through His divine providence. These are circumstances that shake you awake from your spiritual slumber. Moments that make you ask a very important question. God, is this You speaking to me? Is this You shaking my world to make me awake? And Divine providence can look differently. It can look like open doors, closed doors. It can look like a hospital bed. It can look like a failed business, like a bankruptcy, like a failed marriage. God has amazing ways to speak to us through the circumstances of our lives that shake us awake from our deep slumber. Then God speaks to us through prayer, and I would like here to clarify, most of us assume prayer is talking to God. Most of us look at prayer as a monologue. It's not. True prayer is making space. True prayer is making space for God to speak back to you. Listening and sitting long enough to God, for God to impress your heart, to put thoughts in you, to bring awake something that has been asleep for too long. Then God speaks to us and sharpens our conscience through people. Do you know that God has put us in a community? We have family, we have church family, we have colleagues at work. And He uses sometimes people in our circle of influence to speak to us. He can use a friend, a colleague, He can use a pastor to preach a sermon that feels too close. Or you have a conversation with a friend that lands exactly where you are at in your life. And sometimes God speaks to us through direct conviction. This is a persistent impression that you cannot shake from your life. It keeps on pursuing and bothering you. It does not give you peace until you say or do what the impression God has put on your heart. And then last but not least, by any means, actually probably even more important than anything else, obedience. I will say this is probably the most crucial part. Because some of us, especially Adventists, we have become good listeners. We are like this little human being with a big head and short arms and short legs. When it comes to doing the right thing, we're usually missing in action. Obedience. Because every time you respond to what God is prompting you to do, to say, or to act upon, your heart becomes more sensitive. Reading the Word of God alone is not always enough. The guys who thought in their hearts that Jesus is chasing this demon through the prince of the demons were reading their Bibles. Wow. But they were not obeying them. When God was sending His voice to rebuke them, they were not responding. They were redefining reality. Because sensitivity is not formed by hearing and listening alone, but by responding. And here is where Matthew 12 becomes painfully relevant for us today. Because the same thing that God uses to sharpen our conscience is the very same things that we can use to ignore Him. Let me explain. You read the scriptures, but you skip or ignore the parts that are relevant to your life and that are uncomfortable. You know that? You experience providence in your life. You see God opening and closing doors, and He's speaking clearly through His providence, but you call it coincidence. You pray every day, every morning, every meal, but you never pause long enough to listen. People speak the truth to you, and you label it judgment. Don't judge me. Convictions come in your heart, and you rename it. Oh, this is negativity. You have to think positive. Oh, this is oppression.
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0: It's my rock. I listen to it all the time. When I'm home, it's always on all through the day, all through the night, all through the day, all through the night, all around the clock. I don't know what I'd do without it. It's such a blessing to me. I'm Connie. I am the river.
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0: uplifting and encouraging. This is your home for Jesus music, The River, and I'm Scott. That was Josiah Queen. You know, we had another reminder of God's goodness and greatness in creation this week with what's called a blood moon or a lunar eclipse. I didn't get to see it. I have been down with a cold, and that medication had me knocked out. But I think God created all of that for us to enjoy and remember Him. You know, Genesis 1:16 through 18 say it this way: "And God made the two great lights, the greater light to rule the day, the lesser light to rule the night, and the stars. And God set them in the expanse of the heavens to give light on the earth, to rule over the day and over the night, and to separate the light from the darkness."
1: As another school year begins, parents, teachers, and coaches all know that kids have two very distinct voices. They have an inside voice and an outside voice. And let's just be honest, every parent has a favorite, right? We love the inside voice. My name is Dean Folks, and I'm the lead pastor of LifePoint Church here in Columbus. 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
12: Sunny skies today with highs around 90, a west wind at 5 to 10 miles an hour. Partly to mostly cloudy tonight, the low down to 70. Skies become mostly sunny Monday, highs in the lower 90s. A few passing clouds tomorrow night with lows in the mid-70s. I'm meteorologist Matthew Harding on Uplifting and Encouraging the River.
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0: 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And good morning. I'm Scott. 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You know, there's a lot going on as we move from summer to fall. Football is starting, and football is starting. 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
0: You'll be singing I'm So Blessed when you see Kane at the Naz in Grove City in the Kane Live and in Worship Tour. 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

0: Thank you for listening to The River this morning. This is Renew, and I'm Scott. You know, there's a lot going on about when it comes to getting ready to church. You know, the alarm doesn't go off. The dog takes an extra long morning walk. The kids don't want to get up. But see, here's the thing. God understands what it's like to be human. Jesus is God being made fully human, which means other believers call Jesus brothers and sisters. So if you're not quite you this morning, it's okay. God's asking for your heart, not your perfect makeup job or the perfectly tied tie.
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15: Partly sunny skies today with highs around 90, a west wind at 5 to 10 miles an hour. Partly to mostly cloudy tonight, the low down to 70. Skies become mostly sunny Monday, highs in the lower 90s. A few passing clouds tomorrow night with lows in the mid-70s. I'm meteorologist Matthew Harding on Uplifting and Encouraging the River.
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0: the sense of spirit as we start our day, as we go through the hardships of our day. And it reminds us that even, you know, during all of these crazy challenges that we're experiencing, that we need to have faith and that the Lord's going to pull us through. I am Colleen, and I am the river.
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It's a beautiful name, and here's Hillsong Worship on the River.

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0: started listening to The Ripper, it was shortly after my dad passed away. 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

0: This is your home for Jesus music. It's The River, and good morning. I am Scott. You know, we've all made mistakes while we're driving. I noticed this week that one mistake I make regularly is spending so much time looking in the rearview mirror that I almost miss what's right in front of me outside the windshield. As I'm getting older, I'm finding that it's easy to want to look back to when I was younger, when I had more hair, when I had more energy, when I had less fat, and when I had better health. I look back at high school a lot, to be perfectly honest. Every day that God has given us is a gift. And maybe God has used those times when I was younger or had more hair or more energy and better health to teach me things that I can use now. You know, I look back at my radio career and I see so often where God used this experience or this situation to teach me things that I'm using now, in some case decades later. Don't spend so much time looking in the rearview mirror that you miss what God has for you right outside the windshield.
1: As another school year begins, parents, teachers, and coaches all know that kids have two very distinct voices. They have an inside voice and an outside voice. And let's just be honest, every parent has a favorite, right? We love the inside voice. My name is Dean Folks, and I'm the lead pastor of Life Point Church here in Columbus. 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
10: Partly sunny skies today with highs around 90, a west wind at 5 to 10 miles an hour. Partly to mostly cloudy tonight, the low down to 70. Skies become mostly sunny Monday, highs in the lower 90s. A few passing clouds tomorrow night with lows in the mid-70s. I'm meteorologist Matthew Harding on Uplifting and Encouraging the River.
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Here's Come Jesus Come and CC Winans on Uplifting and Encouraging the River.

0: believe it. On the night you're falling all to pieces, you can bring your lonely heart to Jesus. What if I told you that I believe it?
1: 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I'm Sonia, and I am the river.
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0: Leanna Crawford, that's Thank God here on The River. Good morning, I'm Scott. Simple question. When does revival start, or where does revival start? Most churches have revival services at least once a year. So what's it take to have a good revival? The perfect speaker? Some A-list musician? It might just take some dirty, smelly guy who's running from God. It just might take three guys whose robes are just a bit singed. It might take a guy who's been beat up for believing so strongly in a God that changes hearts. See, revival doesn't start when we commit to being at church an extra 3 or 4 days in a week. It might be the culmination of it, but that's not what revival really is. At least to me. It begins when we honestly come to God as we are, warts and all. Jonah called out to God from the belly of a fish. Shadrach, Meshach, and Abednego all prayed from inside a fiery furnace. Daniel prayed from a lion's den. Paul from jail. And God answered every one of them. Revival can start anywhere, with anyone. No matter where you're at this morning, no matter what's going on in your life, no matter how distant you feel from God this morning, you can pray. And just like those other heroes of faith, we call them the heroes of the faith. God heard their prayer. He'll hear yours.
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Here's something to take to small group this morning and make everybody go, huh, Saturn is so light for its size that if there were an ocean big enough, it would float. Here's Gateway Worship and Who Else on the River.

0: Chandler Moore, and that's called God, I'm Just Grateful, here on The River, your home for Jesus music. 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
1: As another school year begins, parents, teachers, and coaches all know that kids have two very distinct voices. 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
12: The river weather.
0: Partly sunny skies today with highs around 90, a west wind at 5 to 10 miles an hour. Partly to mostly cloudy tonight, the low down to 70. Skies become mostly sunny Monday, highs in the lower 90s. A few passing clouds tomorrow night with lows in the mid-70s. I'm meteorologist Matthew Harding on Uplifting and Encouraging the River.
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0: listen to as a family. My son and I was heading to drop him off in wrestling practice, and we were listening, and he's like, hey, let's make sure we go. And I'm like, all right. So I made sure I did. I'm Curtis, and I am the river.
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One of the things that I pray a lot is, God, don't give up on me. And the neat thing he encourages me with is this song from Matt Redman, You Never Let Go on the River.

0: It's Sons of Sunday and one more day here on the river. Hi, I'm Scott, and lots of tributes have poured in this week after Dolly Parton passed away. President Trump's ordered flags at half-staff. And one thing that stood out to me was Dolly's faith. It wasn't obvious, but it was always there. And she viewed her music and her public career as a divine anointing kind of a thing. She treated her artistic talents as gifts to bring comfort and joy to others. You know, her faith was rooted in forgiveness and grace and for people to see God in every individual without judgment. She didn't rely on preaching to you or religious rules. She just maintained something that was there, but you didn't see it. You just felt it. And she really lived a genuine Christianity. You know, things like the Imagination Library, she started to help kids read because her dad never learned to read and write. She wanted to make sure every kid had that chance. So yeah, we can celebrate Dolly the singer and Dolly the artist, the actress. You know, I think what we need to celebrate Dolly for probably is her faith and her willingness to use that status, that platform for God's glory.
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0: Football has started. 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And somehow yet, the Little League World Series is still going on. 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
14: Party
13: sunny skies today with highs around 90, a west wind at 5 to 10 miles an hour. Partly to mostly cloudy tonight, the low down to 70. Skies become mostly sunny Monday, highs in the lower 90s. A few passing clouds tomorrow night with lows in the mid-70s. I'm meteorologist Matthew Harding on Uplifting and Encouraging the River.
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0: Uplifting and encouraging, this is The River. Good morning, I'm Scott. Got a question for you that I asked last week in small group. What's an altar? We talked about that last week, that there are altars in our lives. And we did that sitting in front of our sanctuary with that Lord's Supper table that says, do this in remembrance of me. We call that the altar. So what are, we don't have that in our house, so what are the altars in our lives? Something that's not asked every day, so something you may have to think about for a minute. Think about where you invest your time, where you invest your money, where you invest your time as you're scrolling on your phone. If there's something that you really put your heart and time into, it's an altar. It might be Transformer toys. It might be, like it was for my dad, it was beer steins. That was his thing. It might be music. The point that I made to the group was that if it's something that takes your money, your time, and your thoughts away from God, it's still an altar. It may just not be a good one. So the takeaway to think on this morning might be, very simply, what are your altars?
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4: It's all the best songs on the river in one place. It is the River Music Team Top 20, and I'll be with you through it all. My name's Haley, and today we get to hear from artists like Matthew West, Matt Hammett, Matt Marr, and plenty of other artists not named Matt. Caleb and John are in the artist spotlight with back-to-back songs. Kane is bringing your future hit with some new music, and Tree 63 and Casting Crowns are throwing it back for us. So let's jump in, kicking the countdown off again today. It's Franny Cash.
1: Number 20.
4: Jesus.

Cochran & Company, What Grace Can Do. It's number 19 again today. Cochran & Company is coming to Ohio this fall on the Revival Nights tour with Zach Williams. They're coming to Cincinnati October 24th and Akron November 19th. Tickets are on sale for that now, so grab yours if you want to be there. Up next is a song that is also staying in its spot. Jamie McDonald wrote it for moments where she needed to be reminded that God isn't done with her yet, and hopefully that's the reminder for you today as well. Number

0: Okay, from Forrest Frank, it's number 16 on the River Music Team Top 20. My name's Haley. Glad to be with you today as we're counting down the top songs as decided by the River Music Team. It's right there in the name that if you're part of the River Music Team, you're having a direct impact on this countdown every weekend. But more than that, you're shaping the way the river sounds every single day. 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It's always free to be a part of the River Music Team. And then when you listen to this countdown, you'll know you've had your say. So coming up next, it's number 15, and then we're going to hear our first throwback of the show from Casting Crowns.
1: As another school year begins, parents, teachers, and coaches all know that kids have two very distinct voices. 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
12: River Weather. Partly sunny skies today with highs around 90, a west wind at 5 to 10 miles an hour. Partly to mostly cloudy tonight, the low down to 70. Skies become mostly sunny Monday, highs in the lower 90s. A few passing clouds tomorrow night with lows in the mid-70s. I'm meteorologist Matthew Harding on Uplifting and Encouraging the River.
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1: It's been over 20 years ago now since this song was released, but it's one that's impacted so many. And it all started for lead singer of Casting Crowns, Mark Hall, in his college days. Here he is.
2: I was singing worship songs because I was a musician, so I'm having church in the car. But at the same time, I would go into thinking things like, God, why do you have me here? I'm not good at school. I'm failing my classes. I'm not good enough to do this. And I would be struggling with my faith in one moment. You know how up and down we can be. And in those drives, these things started coming together. And I started just singing my prayers, little pieces. It was on those journeys to Bible college and back for 6 years at that four-year college, and having to take classes over and over again because of not being able to read well and all of that, that I had to start realizing, okay, God knew what he was doing when he called me. There's a verse in 2 Corinthians 12 where he says, my grace is sufficient for you and my power is made perfect in your weakness. And I'd been praying so long for my weakness to go away. And that turns out is the person that God can use. And it was a couple years later that I met Stephen Curtis Chapman. And we sat down and looked at the song. And the song, Voice of Truth, the chorus, just came out of a little practice room, him and his guitar and me. And God showed me a lot through that song.

0: praying.
1: Somebody's praying from Bay Turner. It's number 14 for the second week in a row on the River Music Team Top 20. If you think you can handle it, there is a brand new version of that song out now. It's Bay Turner featuring Natalie Grant. Two of the most amazing vocalists together in one song. The vocals are insane. That's what I mean. If you think you can handle it, you got to check it out. And speaking of new versions of songs, Matt Maher just released a new version of this one. It's in Spanish, but showing up on the countdown today is the original.
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0: This marks week number 3 for Seth Schleter, Valia Worship at number 12 on the River Music Team Top 20. My name's Haley, and if you haven't heard yet, Toby Mac Hits Deep Tour is coming to Ohio in early 2027, and our Ohio guy, Seth Schleter, is going to be a part of it. Of course, you'll see Toby Mac, you'll see Jeremy Camp, you'll see Seth, and you will see Katie Nicole all in one amazing show. That's coming to Columbus February 18th and coming to Toledo March 4th. Tickets are already on sale, though, if you just want to get it locked in on your calendar. Toby Mac Hits Deep Tour coming in 2027. Coming a lot sooner than that, like 5 minutes away, it's number 11 of the River Music Team Top 20.
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1: In the spotlight today, we got a duo of joy. I'm talking about Caleb and John. These guys, they just bring the fun and they bring the smiles, and they're bringing them to Ohio next weekend. This is super exciting. Caleb and John are going to be at the Labor Day Festival in West Liberty next weekend. They're also going to be part of Welcome Home Fest next weekend, and you're going to be able to sing along with them to some of the songs that you're going to hear right now in the spotlight. So get the info for both of those shows happening next weekend at riverradio.com so you can be singing along with Caleb and John to this one, Somebody Like Me with Kane from Caleb and John.

It's Caleb and John in the River Music Team Top 20 Artist Spotlight with back-to-back songs. And these guys, they actually have a really interesting story of how they came to be. Caleb is a pastor's kid, and he is a classically trained musician. He just grew up listening to Christian music and Christian radio. John is one of six kids who taught himself guitar and piano through YouTube videos, and he came to faith a little bit later in life. But they were each touring musicians working with other artists like Sam Hunt in the country world, Kane, Katie Nicole, and Ann Wilson in the Christian music industry. And the two just kind of came to get to know each other through a mutual friend. And pretty quickly, they were like, hey, I think this could work really well if we teamed up. And their whole goal is that they just love to tell people about Jesus. They want their songs to remind you that God isn't finished with you yet, because they both experienced that for themselves. And so they're reminding you of that with song number two from Caleb and John, Finished.

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1: 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Number 10.

0: Natalie Lane, The Long Way. That one wrecks me in the best way every time. Marking us halfway through the River Music Team Top 20. My name's Haley. We may have just been in our feels with that song. And now we're going to bring it back up with For King and Country. For them right now, it's all about the most beautiful colors. That's the name of their new album releasing September 18th. And the name of their new tour coming to Canton October 15th. Tickets are at riverradio.com. Nobody puts on a show like For King and Country, so you will want to be there. And they're showing up on the countdown again today.
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0: 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On the night you're falling all to pieces, you can bring your lonely heart to Jesus. 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

0: Holding On, Praise God from John Reddick. It's number 7 again this week on the River Music Team Top 20. So looking forward to hearing that song live in concert next weekend at the Labor Day Festival concert at Lions Park in West Liberty. 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Also going to be there is Rachel Purcell and Caleb and John, who we heard from earlier in the show in the artist spotlight. It's going to be a good time. 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My name's Haley, and we've still got good stuff coming this hour on the River Music Team Top 20. Gonna hear your future hit from Kane, but coming up in just about 5 minutes, it's number 6.
1: As another school year begins, parents, teachers, and coaches all know that kids have two very distinct voices. 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
19: Partly sunny skies today with highs around 90, a west wind at 5 to 10 miles an hour. Partly to mostly cloudy tonight, the low down to 70. Skies become mostly sunny Monday, highs in the lower 90s. A few passing clouds tomorrow night with lows in the mid-70s. I'm meteorologist Matthew Harding on Uplifting and Encouraging the River.
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0: Make Heaven Crowded. It's Josiah Queen at number 6. And I'm Haley. We're at the top 5 of the River Music Team Top 20 with an artist who has had quite a year, and you may not even have realized it, because We The Kingdom released a brand new album in March of this year called Dear Jesus. Then in June of this year, they released another album called Everything I Thought Was Pleasure. 2 albums in 1 year, that's already a pretty big undertaking, but they said, let's make it 3, because in October, on the 25th, they're releasing a 3rd new album called Soon The Streets Of Gold. That's so much new music from We The Kingdom. It's a good thing we love them so much. That's why they're coming in at number 5 today.
1: Number 5.
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0: It really is Amazing Grace from Phil Wickham and Crowder, staying at number 4 on today's countdown. And it is now time for some new music, what we call the future hit, because it could be your next favorite and showing up in its own spot on the River Music Team Top 20 very soon. This one is coming from the sibling trio Kane. I love them so much. And they're coming to Columbus in September on the Live and in Worship Tour. 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But here they are to tell you more about their new song, Living Water.
1: We wrote Living Water in a season where, honestly, we finally started getting some of the things that we have been praying for. And I remember thinking, why doesn't this feel like enough? God would open doors and answer prayers, but before long, we'd be reaching for the next thing. Jesus in John 4 says that anyone who drinks from this world will thirst again. And that's when it hit us. We weren't just tired or busy. We were thirsty. We were looking to things, even good things, to satisfy our soul. We needed Jesus, the living water, because only He can satisfy.

0: perfectly.
1: Gotta love Micah Tyler. He's staying at number 3 today with Perfectly. The River Music Team sure loves Micah. And that is your place to influence this countdown. It's in the name, River Music Team Top 20. 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My name's Haley, and we are so close to finding out who's claiming the top spot today. So stick around. Number 2 is coming up in 5 minutes.
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0: What a good song from Matthew West. It's number two again today. I know, bad joke. I'll see myself out. I'm Haley. This is the River Music Team Top 20. New music from Matthew West is coming soon. His brand new album, Jesus is King, releasing on September 25th. So you can be getting excited about that. But right now, get excited because we're about to find out your top song on the countdown today. This song moved into the top spot last week, and it's staying there today.
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0: Brandon Lake and Nick Jonas, the author. Picked up.

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1: That is week number two for Brandon Lake and Nick Jonas, the author, in the top spot, number one on the River Music Team Top 20. I'm Haley. That is one of my personal favorites right now. But this week, you're actually going to even start hearing a brand new song from Brandon Lake on the river. It's called How Good God Is, and I'm so excited for you to hear it because I think it's going to be impactful for your life, especially if you're facing something difficult right now. So keep your ears out for that. And thank you for being here for this countdown today. It's always a joy to count down the best of the best songs with you. And next week, we'll do it again. So I hope you'll come back for a brand new River Music Team Top 20.

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I'm Andy. You ever feel like you're behind on the investment trends? Like, I got in too late on Bitcoin, or NVIDIA is kind of the big one now with AI. What venture capitalists have been investing in way more than before in the last 4 years? Well, it's your number of the day. Really eye-opening, too, coming up.

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2: Hey, I'm David Leonard, and this is the story behind the song. Well done.

0: I wrote this song in a season where I was asking myself if I was really living the life God called me to live. Not the life that looks successful on the outside, but the one that's faithful on the inside. It came from the deep desire I think we all carry to stand before the Father one day and hear the words, "Well done."
1: The story that made the song.
2: On the River.
3: I've been

0: Hi, friends. I'm Andy, and this is The River.
1: The number of the day is
0: 1,376%. That's how much investment in Silicon Valley has gone up for this. Youth mental health. Apps and startups and programs and things like that. So I guess you don't realize it, but it's become such a big thing lately, mental health. And I think the good side of this, the flip side of this, is that hopefully we can now have conversations that it's okay to not be okay and admit, okay, we might need some help. We might need each other to get through tough times. The
2: River. As another school year begins, parents, teachers, and coaches all know that kids have two very distinct voices. They have an inside voice and an outside voice. And let's just be honest, every parent has a favorite, right? We love the inside voice. My name is Dean Folks, and I'm the lead pastor of Life Point Church here in Columbus. 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
12: Partly sunny skies today with highs around 90, a west wind at 5 to 10 miles an hour. Partly to mostly cloudy tonight, the low down to 70. Skies become mostly sunny Monday, highs in the lower 90s. A few passing clouds tomorrow night with lows in the mid-70s. I'm meteorologist Matthew Harding on Uplifting and Encouraging the River.
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1: As everyone kind of gets back into the routines with fall just around the corner, thanks so much for listening. And one thing that I think is going to help you out, because I know your to-do list is just getting longer and longer by the day. Don't worry about the uplifting music. I'll take care of it for you right here. I did.

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1: 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It's in Philippians chapter 4, verses 6 and 7. God says, don't worry about anything. Instead, pray about everything.
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1: 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It's gratitude that unlocks

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0: can't be going through life by ourselves, disconnected. There's a biblical moment in Exodus about Moses realizing that the army of the Israelites would win when his arms were in the air. And when he got weary and tired and they came down, they would start to fall. His friends had his back, got next to him, and helped hold his arms up into the air. And I just thought that was a beautiful idea, or picture, rather, of community and what we're supposed to do for one another. When somebody's struggling or getting weary or fighting through a time when it feels like God's not hearing your prayers, we stand beside each other and share each other's faith, really.
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1: 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The River.

0: uplifting and encouraging. The River,
1: if there's some youth in your life, you may just want to say, hey, how's your mental health right now? Just found out that a lot of startups in Silicon Valley are investing in these apps and things to help out youth with their mental health issues.
2: Hey, this is Kim. I just wanted to say I've been there myself. It's hard, and I understand it's hard on the family. Just keep praying because God will answer your prayers.
1: Boy, that's a reminder I think everybody needs right now with that. With prayer, you're never out of options.
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I'm Andy on Uplifting and Encouraging the River. Love to honor first responders. They go into situations not knowing what they're going to face, and that was the case for one police officer who had to apprehend a very unusual suspect, but how it turned out, I think, is going to make you smile.

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0: 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I'm Andy on the River.
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2: Love to honor first responders, you know, those people that just go into situations not knowing what's going to happen next. And that definitely was the case when Bozeman police responded to a public nuisance call the other day. Neighbors were desperate for peace. The suspect was wild, unwilling to follow direction. And so when an officer approached cautiously, her training kicked in. The suspect was apprehended without incident. The officer did have to jump into a bush and stuff like that and had to pick some burrs out of her hair because the suspect was a chicken. Apparently somebody moved out of the neighborhood, left something behind. That's not even the best part of this story. The name of the heroic officer who took down this criminal, Officer Fowler.
3: The River. As another school year begins, parents, teachers, and coaches

0: all know that kids have two very distinct voices. 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And let's just be honest, every parent has a favorite, right? We love the inside voice. My name is Dean Foulkes, and I'm the lead pastor of LifePoint Church here in Columbus. 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
9: Partly sunny skies today with highs around 90, a west wind at 5 to 10 miles an hour. Partly to mostly cloudy tonight, the low down to 70. Skies become mostly sunny Monday, highs in the lower 90s. A few passing clouds tomorrow night with lows in the mid-70s. I'm meteorologist Matthew Harding on Uplifting and Encouraging the River.
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1: This is Andy on Uplifting and Encouraging the River. So experts say that this is what can set your whole day, what you do those first few minutes when you wake up. So maybe instead of scrolling Facebook tomorrow morning, you just pop on the station so you just have reminders of what's true. And

0: 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I am Colleen, and I am the river.
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3: Should have been long gone now, yeah. Should them be living?

0: friends.
1: Hi, friends. I'm Andy, and this is The River.
2: If you want to be happier, you may want to try this. It's the No Complaint Challenge. Just see, I don't know, I was going to say it. I think they want you to do it for a month, but how about we just try it for a day and see what happens?
3: When I was a child, I was doing a lot of dishes for our family, and I was complaining. And my mom said, you know, you better be thankful for those dirty dishes because it means you had something to eat. 20 years later, I'm raking the lawn on 3 acres that God gave us, my first home. And I was complaining, and then I stopped, and I went, you know what? The Holy Spirit hit me and said, I gave you 3 acres of your own land. And I went, you know what, God? Yes, you did. You think about it. I got to go to work. And I, you know what? Yes, I have a job. I'm thankful. And it just put a whole new perspective on things with the simple struggles and stuff that, you know what? God gave us these opportunities. And without him, we wouldn't have the opportunities. So it's a whole new spin on things to be thankful as opposed to complaining.
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0: 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I'm Andy.
1: If you've ever done this, like me, I do it all the time. I'm guilty of this. It said to someone who's going through a tough time, hey, you know, it's going to get better. God's got you. That's actually an example of toxic positivity. What to do instead? Well, it's a way to level up your life. Next.

0: When the clouds lift, the sun shines, and the birds sing.
1: Yeah, it's that kind of feeling.
0: The river is Ohio's home for Jesus music.
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0: Ohio's home for Jesus music. This is The River. It's good to be positive, but sometimes that's not what people need to hear when they're going through a tough time themselves. So how to avoid what's called toxic positivity. It's a way to level up your life. This happens when someone is telling you maybe what they're struggling with. I do this all the time. I'll just say, hey, you know, it's going to be better. I'm trying to cheer them up, but that's not what they need at that moment. I'm actually dismissing what they really need, which is someone to be there with them in that pain and just letting them know, hey, what you're going through is tough. I'm going to be praying for you and I'm here for you if you need me.
1: As another school year begins, parents, teachers, and coaches all know that kids have two very distinct voices. They have an inside voice and an outside voice. And let's just be honest, every parent has a favorite, right? We love the inside voice. My name is Dean Folks, and I'm the lead pastor of Life Point Church here in Columbus. 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
3: Partly sunny skies today with highs around 90, a west wind at 5 to 10 miles an hour. Partly to mostly cloudy tonight, the low down to 70. Skies become mostly sunny Monday, highs in the lower 90s. A few passing clouds tomorrow night with lows in the mid-70s. I'm meteorologist Matthew Harding on Uplifting and Encouraging the River.
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0: 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And you guys have really helped me with that. I'm Marissa. I'm from Westerville, Ohio, and I am the river.
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1: So there's one thing that's keeping you from doing deep work, and it's such an easy fix. 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

0: I enjoy listening to the river, and I appreciate the opportunity to have it in the car for my family. And I just felt moved that I really just wanted to contribute to making the river continue to be a success and be there for people. It's a chance just to continue to provide hope and support for people when maybe they need to hear that.
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0: This is Andy, an uplifting and encouraging the river. You don't have to be a doormat when you follow Jesus. Boundaries are biblical.
1: You pretending to play nice with people and dying inside and people pleasing and keeping your mouth shut for false peace is not godly relationship. A God relationship thrives on trust and honesty, transparency, and real tough conversations that consistently need to be had in order to keep communication and peace flowing. So if you want to start building godly relationships with people, whether it's friends, professional, family, you've got to think, how do I invite God into this thing? It's by talking to him and asking him about boundaries and how to effectively communicate them. But it is not being silent and people pleasing. When you hide things and you store things inside of you because you want to, again, people please, you don't want to ruffle no feathers, you just want to be quiet. What you're doing is you're storing bitterness and anger and frustration. And there was no God in that.
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6: The River Weather. Partly sunny skies today with highs around 90, a west wind at 5 to 10 miles an hour. Partly to mostly cloudy tonight, the low down to 70. Skies become mostly sunny Monday, highs in the lower 90s. A few passing clouds tomorrow night with lows in the mid-70s. I'm meteorologist Matthew Harding on Uplifting and Encouraging the River.
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0: On the night you're falling all to pieces, you can bring your lonely heart to Jesus. What if I told you that I believe it?
1: 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I'm Andy.
2: If you're trying to carry all the groceries into your house all at once, I think my record was 20 bags, 10 on each hand. You start losing circulation in your fingers after that. Just so you know, you can find strength when you have nothing left. And that comes from the one who created you and wants to have a relationship with you.

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0: Here's the story that made the song.
2: Hey, this is Jeremy Camp. I was actually scrolling through Instagram and I saw all these people saying Revival is happening now. There's sold out stadiums everywhere. And although I know that Revival happens, crowds could happen from that, but really Revival is, it starts with us, it starts with our heart saying, God, I want to walk in purity. I want to walk in holiness and truly stepping out in that. So my encouragement, not that you can't have big crowds, and big crowds don't actually always equal revival. It begins with our heart. So check your heart and say, God, what do you want to do with me so I can walk in the fullness of who you are?
1: The story that made the song.
0: On the river.

0: 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I'm Andy, and this is The River. If you're dating or trying to date in this culture, in this world, now that's got to be so tough. 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Is it going to get to a point where we can have joint custody of streaming services, or at least, you know, all those movies that maybe you both bought together on Amazon Prime?
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1: Back in the 1980s, my wife and I wound up apart. It wasn't her fault, it was mine. I went off and lived some ways that I'm very ashamed of now. It hurt her, but it also hurt my two daughters. Now, I did see them every other weekend. It's the only thing I did right during that time. After 3 years apart, we finally worked through our problems. I came to my senses. I asked Alice to take me back, and she did, and we remarried. One daughter was 6 when we divorced. She was 9 when Alice and I finally put our life back together and remarried each other. By the time she was 10, I was traveling and speaking around the country, and every time I left the house, she cried inordinately. I didn't want to ask because I thought I knew the answer, and finally I did. Honey, why do you get so upset when I leave? You know, airplanes are safe. I'll be back. And she looked at me and said, really? There was a time when you didn't come back. How do I know that you're really going to come back this time? And so I assured her, if I leave angry, I'm coming back. If I leave happy, I'm coming back. If I leave in no mood at all, I'm coming back. I made a terrible error, but this is what I can promise you, my daughter. I will never leave you again. You see, this is the relationship recipe. People need to have comfort and commitment to know that you're there in the good days and the bad days and every day. And if you've already messed that up, you need to go do what I did. Not because I'm perfect. As a matter of fact, I did it because I was imperfect. Going back to my daughter and saying, please forgive me. And I promise you, I'll be there for you from now on. Now, don't make that promise if you're not going to keep it. And if you make it, you must keep it. Comfort of commitment. Remember that phrase.
2: Uplifting and encouraging. The River.

you will find growth in your life that's sustainable. You really can't go through life and keep your health without a consistent bedtime. So that might need to be your very next tweak, is say, you might doing it kicking and screaming, but your body will thank you. This is where moral failure happens. This is where shortcuts happen. This is where people implode. This is where their accumulative stressed life catches up and there's a disease that hits them out of nowhere. We open ourselves up to so much destruction when we think we are above needing rest, and then we brag about it to everybody else. Until you're content to be misunderstood, you'll never be able to do everything God wants you to do. And to be content to be misunderstood is to say, I wish I could do that, but I just can't. I know my limits, but it's become one of the greatest gifts of my life, is to be able to say no and say yes, and ultimately know that I serve an audience.

0: this episode of Science Stuff, we're examining the fastest things on the planet, like the cheetah. It can reach a land speed of over, probably having an off day happens to everybody, but here is the American race car. People love the thrill of the... Okay, next up is the falcon. Oh, all right. Oh, great Caesar's ghost, what was that? Why, I think we've found the fastest. Let's watch in slow motion.
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2: The river weather. Lots of clouds as we go through the night with lows around 70, a light southwest wind. Skies become sunny for Monday, highs in the lower 90s. Mostly clear to partly cloudy in lower 70s Monday night. Sunny and hot Tuesday, highs around 95. I'm meteorologist Matthew Harding on Uplifting and Encouraging the River.
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0: My song No Smoke was inspired by the story of Shadrach, Meshach, and Abednego. They stood up to King Nebuchadnezzar even in the face of death. And because of their bold faith, they were able to go into that fiery furnace and come out completely unharmed. In scripture, it says, without even the smell of smoke on them. And today, we might not have golden statues before us, but there are idols all around in our everyday lives. No Smoke is a reminder that we only bow down to one name and the one true God.
1: The story that made the song.
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0: When the world turns its back,
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0: Come home to him
1: through the encouraging songs and stories on the river.

0: I'm Donna Cruz. It may have been a while since you've had a good laugh. If that's you, maybe that's exactly what you need right now.
1: Come from a good family. My mom had a beehive hairdo when I was a kid. And I'm not lying. At night, my mom used to wrap her head with toilet paper. Am I making this up, friends? Unbelievable. Took her out TPing houses. Come on, mom, spin faster. Will you get with the program?
0: Nick Arnett is a family-friendly comedian who's written the book Me, We, and Glee.
2: What causes laughter? You know, there are two ingredients in all humor. One is the element of surprise. But there's another element in humor that people often overlook, and sitcoms are completely based on this notion, and it's called conflict. It's something that has gone awry, something has gone wrong, and we can relate to it because that's life. So we have the unexpected and we have conflict. Those are the two things in humor. Now, what causes anxiety? What causes stress? What causes fear? What causes worry? The unexpected and conflict. Isn't that interesting? The same things that trigger laughter, the same things that actually cause us pain. I think that's why God gave us humor, to balance things out. Humor is a wonderful way to reduce stress. Try to think negative thoughts while you're smiling. You can't do it. And you know what? The shortest distance between two people is a good laugh. Have you ever had a good laugh with somebody? They're in the same room, you're laughing at the same joke. Maybe you couldn't even stand that guy, but you were laughing together and you had a certain bond. You related to something together. Try it.
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0: And we were listening, and he's like, hey, let's make sure we go. And I'm like, all right. So I made sure I did. 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

0: uplifting and encouraging. 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There's hope in front of me. There's
1: a light I still see. Hey, this is Danny Gokey. 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
2: In 2013, my two children and I were homeless. I lost my job. So I was getting jobs here and there, off and on, and it was just not making ends meet fast enough. And then finally, I asked one of my part-time jobs. I'm a caregiver, and I asked them to give me full-time hours. So they said, well, we have a client, but she's an actor. God just told me just be obedient. And I went there, and that was in 2013. I'm still there taking care of. My patient is 87 years old, and her daughter has been such a blessing to me and my children. I was in school, and she's paying for my tuition to go to school. She has no idea how much she has blessed our family. And she had no idea the days that I was coming to work for her. I didn't have any more life left in me. I was just about ready to give up. She's an angel. She changed my whole life.
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0: I'm Donna Cruz. It can be tough to overcome our fears and move forward in life. Sometimes it's fear of the unknown or fear that we're going to fail. Maybe you've been there. Our friend Max Licato has written many books that deal with things just like this, including Anxious for Nothing.
1: One of the things that help us deal with fears is to put words on them. Because as long as fear is some nebulous, ill-defined force, as long as it's an evil force, then it really seems scary. But if you put words on it, like, you know what I'm afraid of? I'm afraid that when I apply for a job, somebody's going to turn me down. Okay, that's it. I can handle that. It won't be fun, but I could get through that. But fear comes at us like this loud sound with no particulars. It's just like a noise, ill-defined. And that's where I think the devil likes to leave it. But when we, like Jesus in the garden, he said, take this cup from me, this particular challenge. Would you help me face this? When we take that specific challenge and put it in words, that brings it down to size. And we can face it with God's help.
2: Uplifting and encouraging.
3: The River.

0: From the relaxed routine
1: to abject chaos.
0: Well, how do you describe back to school?
1: Stay encouraged no matter what your adjective of choice.
0: The river.

0: on my mind.
1: Uplifting and encouraging, The River.
2: I'm Donna Cruz. In the chaos of this world, we sometimes feel that we're stuck on the giant hamster wheel of life, and we just can't get out. Rachel Marie Martin is a single mother of seven and author of The Brave Art of Motherhood. She shares some very useful ways to get unstuck in our daily lives.
3: Most of us get stuck because we've made an agreement with ourselves. We think, I'm not a good mom if I work. And then when life throws a paradigm at us, like you have to work or you go through a divorce or something, then all of a sudden your agreement kind of it's challenged. In order to keep the agreement in place, we, without realizing it, often make excuses. For me, it was the excuse of being busy, or it was the excuse of when the kids are grown, then.

0: this episode of Science Stuff, we're examining the fastest things on the planet, like the cheetah. It can reach a land speed of over... Well, probably having an off day happens to everybody, but here is the American race car. People love the thrill of the... Okay, next up is the falcon. Oh, all right. Ooh, great Caesar's ghost, what was that? Why, I think we've found the fastest... Let's watch in slow motion.
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14: The river weather.
15: Lots of clouds as we go through the night with lows around 70, a light southwest wind. Skies become sunny for Monday, highs in the lower 90s. Mostly clear to partly cloudy in lower 70s Monday night. Sunny and hot Tuesday, highs around 95. I'm meteorologist Matthew Harding on Uplifting and Encouraging the River.
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0: Hey, I'm Keith Stevens. Maybe you've been asked that question. Where do you see yourself in 5 years? If your marriage right now feels hopeless, you might imagine yourself in a more fulfilling relationship. Shanti Feldhahn has written books like The Surprising Secrets of Highly Happy Marriages and The Good News About Marriage. She says that relationship can be with the same person.
1: This group of researchers studied these people that were very miserable in their marriages and struggling, and that may be where some people listening are today. And this study followed those people for 5 years and found that almost 80% of those people that were the most miserable, if they stayed married for 5 years, that almost 80% of them were very happy 5 years later. And it's because there is a power that is unleashed when you say, you know what, no matter what, I'm going to be in this. I'm going to be all in. And okay, what is it that happens? And this one husband, he put it this way. He said, it's what happens when you say, we are going to lock ourselves in this marriage and throw away the key. Because what happens before then, if you haven't done that, it's really easy to do things to protect yourself. Like, you know, maybe you have the little bank account on the side. Or maybe, you know, you share things with a good friend that you would never share with your spouse because you're kind of holding back just a little bit. But what those things do is that they build a wall. And so this couple that I was talking to, they said everything changed when they realized, you know what? We got to get rid of the separate bank accounts. We've got to stop keeping secrets. We've got to recognize we are in this marriage for a lifetime. So we better figure out how to make this work.
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0: They just keep growing and going. And God's got them each step of the way, back to school and beyond.
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0: the river.
2: Hi, everybody. I'm Kathy Lee Gifford. It is not too late to get up and chase after your dream. Maybe you've seen it in your own life. Your story could be the encouragement that somebody else needs to take the first step. Please call 800-726-4150. 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
3: I thought I'd given everything over to Christ, and then I realized that there was one thing that I had held on to, that I had just called my own, and that it was nobody else's, not even God. And it was my dream to become a veterinarian, because I've had that dream since I was a little girl, and it was always just my dream, nobody else's. And I realized right then and there that I hadn't given everything over to God. He wanted that from me too. I just said, fine, you know what? If that's what you want, I've lived like the past few months trying to live without you, and it's been the most miserable time of my life. So if this is what you want, it's yours. And there was such peace in that, and just letting that go. So God is good, and He is faithful in His promises, but if you're deciding to do anything, then you're thinking that you're going to do it on your own, it's not going to work. And by the way, I did just graduate from vet school.
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